0: Rider Alex Segayert is eyeing stage chances alongside team leader Santiago Buitrago while the peloton heads towards Italy for the grand finale in Rome. In the Premier League, Arsenal lead the table with 76 points as the title race tightens heading into the final stretch. Liverpool face Chelsea this weekend in a key clash, while Manchester City and others battle for Champions League spots. Australian rules footy is heating up with Sydney Swans and Fremantle tied on top of the AFL ladder after 8 rounds. Hawthorn sit close behind as round 9 gets underway, with big matches like Brisbane versus Carlton offering plenty of excitement. NRL action continues with the Roosters taking on the Titans tonight and more games over the weekend. And tennis fans, Roland Garros qualifying begins in just over a week in Paris, with strong British and Australian entries chasing main draw spots on the clay.
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0: And Dennis Lloyd, first here's your showbiz for Friday.
1: Nicole Kidman hosted the Met Gala in New York with her daughter Sunday Rose making her debut on the red carpet. The pair coordinated in sequins as the event celebrated the theme of fashion as art, with plenty of British and Australian talent turning heads among the global lineup. The third and final season of Heartbreak High drops on Netflix this month. The Australian teen drama continues its run alongside new originals, including Alan and My Brilliant Career in the Streamers 2026 Australia and New Zealand slate. New Australian streaming rules are now in force. Global platforms must spend at least 10% of their local expenditure on homegrown content, with producers hoping it boosts shows like The Artful Dodger and supports emerging directors. Sky Newman has been named BBC Radio 1's Sound of 2026. The British singer's raw and honest pop sound earned her the top spot on the influential annual list. Kate Caberano will be inducted into the ARIA Hall of Fame. The Australian music veteran receives the honour later this year after more than four decades in the industry. K-pop band All Day Project is drawing huge attention in Seoul. The five-member group, which debuted last year, already has a strong cult following as actor Daniel Dae-kim highlighted their rise. British music market growth continues for an 11th straight year. UK recorded music hit new highs with over 200 billion audio streams, driven by fresh homegrown talent, breaking through globally. Le Sserafim and 5 Seconds of Summer have announced Singapore tour dates for later this year. The K-pop group brings its Pure Flow World Tour, while the Aussie pop rockers head back to the region. Cameron Diaz has welcomed her third child with husband Benji Madden.
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1: This is AXR. Good morning. Let's kick off another hour with Kylie Minogue, Mark Ronson and Miley Cyrus. Nothing breaks like a heart.
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2: From Feature Story News in Washington, I'm Kate Fisher. US President Donald Trump says a meeting with Brazil's President Lula da Silva went very well, following months of bad blood and high tariffs. Brazil is looking to leverage its critical mineral reserves to reduce US tariffs on its goods. Nick Harper reports from Washington.
3: There was no public part to the Oval Office meeting, as was expected, but Donald Trump posted after the get-together that the meeting had gone very well. It follows months of anger on both sides. The Trump administration was frustrated by Brazil's conviction of former president and Trump ally Jair Bolsonaro and slapped the country with a 50% tariff rate, one of the highest faced by any country. That was pared back to 10% in February. But Brazil is trying to avoid the possibility of new tariffs being introduced. One bargaining chip, its huge reserves of critical minerals, something Donald Trump wants, and something Brazil might be able to use to leverage a reduction in its tariffs.
2: Airline company Lufthansa has announced that it's preparing for the possibility of refueling stopovers should a jet fuel shortage continue. European supplies are at risk of running low due to the war in Iran and the disruption of fuel through the Strait of Hormuz. William Denslow reports from Brussels.
4: According to the airline's CEO, Lufthansa isn't imminently preparing to add refueling stops, but warns that preparations are underway. The carrier adds that fuel supplies through June are secured, but from then on, possible refueling stops on routes to Asia and Africa might be needed. Jet fuel prices have more than doubled since the conflict in Iran began, and Lufthansa has already cut 20,000 flights, and the European Union says it's taking steps to ramp up procurement.
2: Shell has reported better-than-expected profits, boosted by soaring energy prices as a result of the Iran war. Europe's biggest oil and gas company's profits more than doubled, echoing rivals including BP, drawing criticism from campaigners as rising energy costs hit households. Our UK correspondent Simon Gaitan reports.
5: Shell's $6.9 billion first quarter profits are its highest in 2 years and a 115% increase from $3.2 billion in the last 3 months of 2025. The increase mirrors similar gains for fellow British multinational BP, with both reporting strong oil trading results as a key factor in the elevated profits. Oil and gas prices have surged during the Iran war, with production and distribution in the Gulf disrupted by the conflict and the closure of the crucial Strait of Hormuz. The increasing profits posted by the energy companies has drawn criticism from campaigners as households struggle with higher fuel and energy prices, increasing calls for stronger windfall taxes on companies' profits.
2: From Bureaus Worldwide, this is FSN.
6: AXR Sport. The Giro d'Italia kicks off today in Bulgaria, with Jonas Vingegaard the clear favourite for the Maglia Rosa in what promises to be a tough 3 weeks. Bahrain victorious rider Alex Segeyert is eyeing stage chances alongside team leader Santiago Buitrago, while the peloton heads towards Italy for the grand finale in Rome. In the Premier League, Arsenal lead the table with 76 points as the title race tightens heading into the final stretch. Liverpool face Chelsea this weekend in a key clash, while Manchester City and others battle for Champions League spots. Australian rules footy is heating up with Sydney Swans and Fremantle tied on top of the AFL ladder after 8 rounds. Hawthorn sit close behind as round 9 gets underway, with big matches like Brisbane versus Carlton offering plenty of excitement. NRL action continues with the Roosters taking on the Titans tonight and more games over the weekend. And tennis fans, Roland Garros qualifying begins in just over a week in Paris, with strong British and Australian entries chasing main draw spots on the clay.
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2: This is Tony Dibben waking up Asia with the Backstreet Boys soon. Showbiz News 2, and here's Tom Walker. 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
1: Good morning, welcome to AXR. Little Mix coming soon with Jason Derulo and Bob Marley and the Wailers next.
2: Nicole Kidman hosted the Met Gala in New York with her daughter Sunday Rose making her debut on the red carpet. The pair coordinated in sequins as the event celebrated the theme of fashion as art, with plenty of British and Australian talent turning heads among the global lineup. The third and final season of Heartbreak High drops on Netflix this month. The Australian teen drama continues its run alongside new originals, including Alan and My Brilliant Career in the streamers 2026 Australia and New Zealand slate. New Australian streaming rules are now in force. Global platforms must spend at least 10% of their local expenditure on homegrown content, with producers hoping it boosts shows like The Artful Dodger and supports emerging directors. Sky Newman has been named BBC Radio 1's Sound of 2026. The British singer's raw and honest pop sound earned her the top spot on the influential annual list. Kate Caparano will be inducted into the ARIA Hall of Fame. The Australian music veteran receives the honour later this year after more than four decades in the industry. K-pop band All Day Project is drawing huge attention in Seoul. The five-member group, which debuted last year, already has a strong cult following as actor Daniel Dae-kim highlighted their rise. British music market growth continues for an 11th straight year. UK recorded music hit new highs with over 200 billion audio streams, driven by fresh homegrown talent, breaking through globally. Le Sserafim and 5 Seconds of Summer have announced Singapore tour dates for later this year. The K-pop group brings its Pure Flow World tour, while the Aussie pop rockers head back to the region. Cameron Diaz has welcomed her third child with husband Benji Madden.
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1: Friday today, we're almost into the weekend with Pink coming soon. His One Direction, Drag Me Down.

0: From Feature Story News in Washington, I'm Kate Fisher. US President Donald Trump says a meeting with Brazil's President Lula da Silva went very well, following months of bad blood and high tariffs. Brazil is looking to leverage its critical mineral reserves to reduce US tariffs on its goods. Nick Harper reports from Washington.
1: There was no public part to the Oval Office meeting, as was expected, but Donald Trump posted after the get-together that the meeting had gone very well. It follows months of anger on both sides. The Trump administration was frustrated by Brazil's conviction of former president and Trump ally Jair Bolsonaro and slapped the country with a 50% tariff rate, one of the highest faced by any country. That was pared back to 10% in February. But Brazil is trying to avoid the possibility of new tariffs being introduced. One bargaining chip, its huge reserves of critical minerals, something Donald Trump wants and something Brazil might be able to use to leverage a reduction in its tariffs.
0: Airline company Lufthansa has announced that it's preparing for the possibility of refueling stopovers should a jet fuel shortage continue. European supplies are at risk of running low due to the war in Iran and the disruption of fuel through the Strait of Hormuz. William Denslow reports from Brussels.
2: According to the airline CEO, Lufthansa isn't imminently preparing to add refueling stops, but warns that preparations are underway. The carrier adds that fuel supplies through June are secured, but from then on, possible refueling stops on routes to Asia and Africa might be needed. Jet fuel prices have more than doubled since the conflict in Iran began, and Lufthansa has already cut 20,000 flights, and the European Union says it's taking steps to ramp up procurement.
0: Shell has reported better-than-expected profits, boosted by soaring energy prices as a result of the Iran war. Europe's biggest oil and gas company's profits more than doubled, echoing rivals including BP, drawing criticism from campaigners as rising energy costs hit households. Our UK correspondent Simon Gaitan reports.
3: Shell's $6.9 billion first quarter profits are its highest in 2 years and a 115% increase from $3.2 billion in the last 3 months of 2025. The increase mirrors similar gains for fellow British multinational BP, with both reporting strong oil trading results as a key factor in the elevated profits. Oil and gas prices have surged during the Iran war, with production and distribution in the Gulf disrupted by the conflict and the closure of the crucial Strait of Hormuz. The increasing profits posted by the energy companies has drawn criticism from campaigners as households struggle with higher fuel and energy prices, increasing calls for stronger windfall taxes on companies' profits.
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5: The Giro d'Italia kicks off today in Bulgaria, with Jonas Vingegaard the clear favourite for the Maglia Rosa in what promises to be a tough 3 weeks. Bahrain victorious rider Alex Segeyert is eyeing stage chances alongside team leader Santiago Buitrago, while the peloton heads towards Italy for the grand finale in Rome. In the Premier League, Arsenal lead the table with 76 points as the title race tightens heading into the final stretch. Liverpool face Chelsea this weekend in a key clash, while Manchester City and others battle for Champions League spots. Australian rules footy is heating up with Sydney Swans and Fremantle tied on top of the AFL ladder after 8 rounds. Hawthorn sit close behind as round 9 gets underway, with big matches like Brisbane versus Carlton offering plenty of excitement. NRL action continues with the Roosters taking on the Titans tonight and more games over the weekend. And tennis fans, Roland Garros qualifying begins in just over a week in Paris, with strong British and Australian entries chasing main draw spots on the clay.
4: AXR, Asia's hit music station.

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1: From Feature Story News in Washington, I'm Kate Fisher. US President Donald Trump says a meeting with Brazil's President Lula da Silva went very well, following months of bad blood and high tariffs. Brazil is looking to leverage its critical mineral reserves to reduce US tariffs on its goods. Nick Harper reports from Washington.
2: There was no public part to the Oval Office meeting, as was expected, but Donald Trump posted after the get-together that the meeting had gone very well. It follows months of anger on both sides. The Trump administration was frustrated by Brazil's conviction of former president and Trump ally Jair Bolsonaro and slapped the country with a 50% tariff rate, one of the highest faced by any country. That was pared back to 10% in February. But Brazil is trying to avoid the possibility of new tariffs being introduced. One bargaining chip, its huge reserves of critical minerals, something Donald Trump wants, and something Brazil might be able to use to leverage a reduction in its tariffs.
1: Airline company Lufthansa has announced that it's preparing for the possibility of refueling stopovers should a jet fuel shortage continue. European supplies are at risk of running low due to the war in Iran and the disruption of fuel through the Strait of Hormuz. William Denslow reports from Brussels.
3: According to the airline CEO, Lufthansa isn't imminently preparing to add refueling stops, but warns that preparations are underway. The carrier adds that fuel supplies through June are secured, but from then on, possible refueling stops on routes to Asia and Africa might be needed. Jet fuel prices have more than doubled since the conflict in Iran began, and Lufthansa has already cut 20,000 flights, and the European Union says it's taking steps to ramp up procurement.
1: Shell has reported better-than-expected profits, boosted by soaring energy prices as a result of the Iran war. Europe's biggest oil and gas company's profits more than doubled, echoing rivals including BP, drawing criticism from campaigners as rising energy costs hit households. Our UK correspondent Simon Gaitan reports.
4: Shell's $6.9 billion first quarter profits are its highest in 2 years and a 115% increase from $3.2 billion in the last 3 months of 2025. The increase mirrors similar gains for fellow British multinational BP, with both reporting strong oil trading results as a key factor in the elevated profits. Oil and gas prices have surged during the Iran war, with production and distribution in the Gulf disrupted by the conflict and the closure of the crucial Strait of Hormuz. The increasing profits posted by the energy companies has drawn criticism from campaigners as households struggle with higher fuel and energy prices, increasing calls for stronger windfall taxes on companies' profits.
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1: From Feature Story News in Washington, I'm Kate Fisher. US President Donald Trump says a meeting with Brazil's President Lula da Silva went very well, following months of bad blood and high tariffs. Brazil is looking to leverage its critical mineral reserves to reduce US tariffs on its goods. Nick Harper reports from Washington.
2: There was no public part to the Oval Office meeting, as was expected, but Donald Trump posted after the get-together that the meeting had gone very well. It follows months of anger on both sides. The Trump administration was frustrated by Brazil's conviction of former president and Trump ally Jair Bolsonaro and slapped the country with a 50% tariff rate, one of the highest faced by any country. That was pared back to 10% in February. But Brazil is trying to avoid the possibility of new tariffs being introduced. One bargaining chip, its huge reserves of critical minerals, something Donald Trump wants and something Brazil might be able to use to leverage a reduction in its tariffs.
1: Airline company Lufthansa has announced that it's preparing for the possibility of refueling stopovers should a jet fuel shortage continue. European supplies are at risk of running low due to the war in Iran and the disruption of fuel through the Strait of Hormuz. William Denslow reports from Brussels.
3: According to the airline CEO, Lufthansa isn't imminently preparing to add refueling stops, but warns that preparations are underway. The carrier adds that fuel supplies through June are secured, but from then on, possible refueling stops on routes to Asia and Africa might be needed. Jet fuel prices have more than doubled since the conflict in Iran began, and Lufthansa has already cut 20,000 flights, and the European Union says it's taking steps to ramp up procurement.
1: Shell has reported better-than-expected profits boosted by soaring energy prices as a result of the Iran war. Europe's biggest oil and gas company's profits more than doubled, echoing rivals including BP, drawing criticism from campaigners as rising energy costs hit households. Our UK correspondent Simon Gaitan reports.
4: Shell's $6.9 billion first quarter profits are its highest in 2 years and a 115% increase from $3.2 billion in the last 3 months of 2025. The increase mirrors similar gains for fellow British multinational BP, with both reporting strong oil trading results as a key factor in the elevated profits. Oil and gas prices have surged during the Iran war, with production and distribution in the Gulf disrupted by the conflict and the closure of the crucial Strait of Hormuz. The increasing profits posted by the energy companies has drawn criticism from campaigners as households struggle with higher fuel and energy prices, increasing calls for stronger windfall taxes on companies' profits.
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6: Hello, welcome to the show. It's almost the weekend, Friday the 8th of May 2026. It's Paul Baker with you for the next 2 hours. Ray, Where Is My Husband? Coming up, Elizabeth Taylor Swift. So just combine the two things together. It's on the way. First, Alex Warren, his Fever Dream.

This is Paul Baker on AXR. You can follow us at asia.co. We are up and running for Friday, the 8th of May. Coming up a little bit later on, things that David Attenborough could narrate to make them interesting, and realities of wearing no socks. Because today is David Attenborough's 100th birthday. Happy birthday, David Attenborough, born on this day back in 1926. Also celebrating is Stephen Amell, the actor from Arrow, born on this day in 1981. He's 45 today. Enrique Iglesias is 51. Also celebrating, Darren Hayes of Savage Garden is 54 years old today as well. It's VE Day. It's World Red Cross Day today. National Have a Coke Day. National Coconut Cream Day. It's No Socks Day, which is why we'll be talking about the realities of wearing those socks a bit later on. Public Gardens Day today as well. It's a National Outdoor Intercourse Day, which is a cheeky campus tradition that has gone global. It's also a National Give Someone a Checkmark Day and Military Spouse Appreciation Day. Conversation starter from yesterday is on the way next. What's the most excessive thing you've done to save a tiny amount of money?

every weekday. This is AXR and this is Paul Baker. What is the most excessive thing you've done to save a tiny amount of money? That's what I asked you at the end of yesterday's show. Lucy once cut open a tube of toothpaste with scissors to scrape out the final microscopic smear. Sophie refused to buy a 20p carrier bag at the shop and tried to carry 12 loose items in her arms, dropped a jar of pasta sauce, losing the sauce and the 20p moral victory. Thomas spent 40 minutes on hold with a utility company to dispute a service fee of 50 pence, purely out of the principle of the matter. The call cost him £3.50. Chloe definitely washed and dried disposable plastic cutlery after a picnic because they felt too sturdy to throw away. I'll be honest, I've done that as well. I have done that one. And for Katie, 2 hours repairing a £2 pair of socks with a needle and thread, despite the fact that the time technically is worth more than £1 an hour. That is true.

station today. Right here. Right here on AXR. Paul Baker for Friday's show on your radio. Coming up, we got a double dose of Zara Larsson. We'll play Lush Life and Midnight Sun back to back. We've also got Sam Fender and Olivia Dean. First, though, James Hype ahead of the Brainbuster. This is Be Mine.

catch the show every weekday at axr.co. This is Paul Baker. So we've mentioned David Attenborough celebrating his 100th birthday today. What was the name of his first major nature documentary that aired in 1954? See if you can either remember that or do a bit of research in the next couple of songs. What was the name of the first major nature documentary that aired in 1954 for Sir David Attenborough celebrating his 100th birthday today? The answer on the way next.

0: You're listening to AXR. This is Paul Baker. Find us on Facebook. So today is Sir David Attenborough's 100th birthday. What was the name of his first major nature documentary series that aired in 1954? The answer is Zoo Quest. Well done if you got that right. Zoo Quest. Paul Baker.
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Secrets Friday's show coming up for you very soon. Amazing facts of the day. Music from Olivia Rodrigo and also David Guetta coming up for you as well. First though, Stephen Sanchez and Chuck the Money.

0: This is Paul Baker right here on AXR. On the way in the next hour of your show for Friday, things that David Attenborough could narrate to make them interesting and the realities of wearing no socks on No Socks Day. Let's have a look at your amazing facts right now. When Coca-Cola was first sold, it was marketed as a brain tonic to cure headaches. So David Attenborough has at least 20 different species named after him, including a flightless weevil and a prehistoric lion. The first VE Day in 1945 saw people in the UK drinking the country dry. Some pubs ran out of beer by 9 p.m. And the Red Cross was the first recipient of the Nobel Peace Prize all the way back in 1901.
1: Paul Baker.

0: 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Right here. 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
1: From Feature Story News in Washington, I'm Kate Fisher. US President Donald Trump says a meeting with Brazil's President Lula da Silva went very well, following months of bad blood and high tariffs. Brazil is looking to leverage its critical mineral reserves to reduce US tariffs on its goods. Nick Harper reports from Washington.
2: There was no public part to the Oval Office meeting, as was expected, but Donald Trump posted after the get-together that the meeting had gone very well. It follows months of anger on both sides. The Trump administration was frustrated by Brazil's conviction of former president and Trump ally Jair Bolsonaro and slapped the country with a 50% tariff rate, one of the highest faced by any country. That was pared back to 10% in February. But Brazil is trying to avoid the possibility of new tariffs being introduced. One bargaining chip, its huge reserves of critical minerals, something Donald Trump wants, and something Brazil might be able to use to leverage a reduction in its tariffs.
1: Airline company Lufthansa has announced that it's preparing for the possibility of refueling stopovers should a jet fuel shortage continue. European supplies are at risk of running low due to the war in Iran and the disruption of fuel through the Strait of Hormuz. William Denslow reports from Brussels.
3: According to the airline CEO, Lufthansa isn't imminently preparing to add refueling stops, but warns that preparations are underway. The carrier adds that fuel supplies through June are secured, but from then on, possible refueling stops on routes to Asia and Africa might be needed. Jet fuel prices have more than doubled since the conflict in Iran began, and Lufthansa has already cut 20,000 flights, and the European Union says it's taking steps to ramp up procurement.
1: Shell has reported better-than-expected profits, boosted by soaring energy prices as a result of the Iran war. Europe's biggest oil and gas company's profits more than doubled, echoing rivals including BP, drawing criticism from campaigners as rising energy costs hit households. Our UK correspondent Simon Gaitan reports.
4: Shell's $6.9 billion first quarter profits are its highest in 2 years and a 115% increase from $3.2 billion in the last 3 months of 2025. The increase mirrors similar gains for fellow British multinational BP, with both reporting strong oil trading results as a key factor in the elevated profits. Oil and gas prices have surged during the Iran war, with production and distribution in the Gulf disrupted by the conflict and the closure of the crucial Strait of Hormuz. The increasing profits posted by the energy companies has drawn criticism from campaigners as households struggle with higher fuel and energy prices, increasing calls for stronger windfall taxes on companies' profits.
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5: This is Paul Baker into the second hour of Friday's show for you right now. On This Day in History is coming up. Also, conversation starter answers, some more of those as well. Alex Warren and BTS playing soon. First though, Justin Bieber and Nicki Minaj. Here's Beauty and the Beats.

Monday to Friday, this is Paul Baker, right here on AXR. It's the 8th of May, 2026. Let's look at events on this day in history for you right now. Coca-Cola sold for the very first time in 1886. Let It Be, the final album of the Beatles, released on this day in 1970. The World Health Organization officially announced that smallpox had been eradicated on this day in 1980. In 1984, the Soviet Union announced that it would boycott the Los Angeles Summer Olympics. In 1921, the first intercity airmail service began in the United States. And on this day in history, 1912, again, Paramount Pictures was founded.

out the website, axr.co. You're listening to Paul Baker on AXR. Don't forget, at the end of the show today, a brand new conversation starter question. You've got the whole weekend to think about it. Let's have a look at the answer to yesterday's show. The answers, even, plural, all the ones that you've been submitting. Question was, what's the most excessive thing you've done to save a tiny amount of money? Now, Amy spent 20 minutes shaking a ketchup bottle to get the last drop out, rather than just opening the new one that was sat in the cupboard. One spent a weekend building a bookshelf out of found pallets to save 20 quid. That's what Ryan did, resulting in a piece of furniture and mostly splinters and wonky levels. And for Holly, she refused to pay 50p for a public toilet and spent an hour searching for a free library nearby and suffering an almost medical emergency in the process. Thank you for that one, Holly. Thanks to everyone for getting involved. New one at the end of the show. Get ready.

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1: Here's Paul Baker for Friday's show on the way for you very soon. Things that David Attenborough could narrate to make more interesting on his 100th birthday today. Ray and Hans Zimmer coming up. Fatboy Slim and the Rolling Stones. First, though, is Teddy Swims.

music, your station, 24 hours a day at AXR.co. And now, here are things that Sir David Attenborough could narrate to make them interesting. Your morning commute on a delayed bus. The dramatic struggle of a printer trying to scan one single document. A toddler trying to put their shoes on. The complex mating ritual of two teenagers at a bus stop. Your attempts to follow a flat-pack furniture manual. The silent war between a man and a push door that is clearly pull. A seagull eyeing up your chips on the pier. The internal monologue of a cat watching a moth. A Sunday afternoon nap that lasts 3 hours too long. And the final thing that Sir David Attenborough could narrate to make it interesting, you trying to remember where you park your car in the supermarket.

This is Paul Baker and you're listening to AXR. And now the realities of wearing no socks. Realising your left and right toes aren't actually the same shape. The sudden icy realisation that May in the UK is still big coat weather. Your dog staring at your feet like they are exotic treats. The friction burn from your new shoes within 30 seconds. The sound of your bare feet on a lino floor. Thwack, thwack, thwack. Stepping on a rogue piece of grit in the kitchen. The panic when you realise you haven't cut your toenails since February. The no socks look combined with a heavy winter puffer jacket. Trying to look effortlessly chic while your heels are slowly blistering. And the final reality of wearing no socks. Putting your socks back on. At 9:01 a.m. Yeah, that's the one.

Though this season of her life had been cold, lonely, and tough, though she slipped back into a darkness she had hoped by now to have overcome, she had learned a beautiful lesson as she kissed her girls goodbye and thanked them for getting her out the house. That maybe...

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She'll be all right. 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She will save herself this time. And in fact, tonight, she did confirm. The cold never lasts, my darling. It just teaches the heart

wrap things up for you very soon. This is Paul Baker. It's Friday's show. We'll take you off into the weekend shortly. Sekou coming up with Dangerous Lover, Ella Henderson with Dream On Me, and right now here's Niall Horan and Dinner Party.

Don't forget, check out the latest at AXR.co. You're listening to Paul Baker every Monday to Friday. Pretty much your lot for the show for today, for Friday. Right, it's time to head off into the weekend. But before we do that, let's have another conversation starter question. Here it comes. What is the most extreme length you've gone to avoid a minor inconvenience? What is the extreme length, the most extreme length you've gone to avoid a minor inconvenience? At Paul Baker DJ on the socials. We'll get your answers on the radio on Monday. Thank you very much for listening. That's your Friday show done and dusted. Have a great weekend. See you back here on Monday. But in the meantime, enjoy what's left of your Friday.

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1: From Feature Story News in Washington, I'm Kate Fisher. US President Donald Trump says a meeting with Brazil's President Lula da Silva went very well, following months of bad blood and high tariffs. Brazil is looking to leverage its critical mineral reserves to reduce US tariffs on its goods. Nick Harper reports from Washington.
2: There was no public part to the Oval Office meeting, as was expected, but Donald Trump posted after the get-together that the meeting had gone very well. It follows months of anger on both sides. The Trump administration was frustrated by Brazil's conviction of former president and Trump ally Jair Bolsonaro and slapped the country with a 50% tariff rate, one of the highest faced by any country. That was pared back to 10% in February. But Brazil is trying to avoid the possibility of new tariffs being introduced. One bargaining chip, its huge reserves of critical minerals, something Donald Trump wants, and something Brazil might be able to use to leverage a reduction in its tariffs.
1: Airline company Lufthansa has announced that it's preparing for the possibility of refueling stopovers should a jet fuel shortage continue. European supplies are at risk of running low due to the war in Iran and the disruption of fuel through the Strait of Hormuz. William Denslow reports from Brussels.
3: According to the airline CEO, Lufthansa isn't imminently preparing to add refueling stops, but warns that preparations are underway. The carrier adds that fuel supplies through June are secured, but from then on, possible refueling stops on routes to Asia and Africa might be needed. Jet fuel prices have more than doubled since the conflict in Iran began, and Lufthansa has already cut 20,000 flights, and the European Union says it's taking steps to ramp up procurement.
1: Shell has reported better-than-expected profits, boosted by soaring energy prices as a result of the Iran war. Europe's biggest oil and gas company's profits more than doubled, echoing rivals including BP, drawing criticism from campaigners as rising energy costs hit households. Our UK correspondent Simon Gaitan reports.
4: Shell's $6.9 billion first quarter profits are its highest in 2 years and a 115% increase from $3.2 billion in the last 3 months of 2025. The increase mirrors similar gains for fellow British multinational BP, with both reporting strong oil trading results as a key factor in the elevated profits. Oil and gas prices have surged during the Iran war, with production and distribution in the Gulf disrupted by the conflict and the closure of the crucial Strait of Hormuz. The increasing profits posted by the energy companies has drawn criticism from campaigners as households struggle with higher fuel and energy prices, increasing calls for stronger windfall taxes on companies' profits.
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5: The Giro d'Italia kicks off today in Bulgaria, with Jonas Vingegaard the clear favourite for the Maglia Rosa in what promises to be a tough 3 weeks. Bahrain victorious rider Alex Segeyert is eyeing stage chances alongside team leader Santiago Buitrago, while the peloton heads towards Italy for the grand finale in Rome. In the Premier League, Arsenal lead the table with 76 points as the title race tightens heading into the final stretch. Liverpool face Chelsea this weekend in a key clash, while Manchester City and others battle for Champions League spots. Australian rules footy is heating up with Sydney Swans and Fremantle tied on top of the AFL ladder after 8 rounds. Hawthorn sit close behind as round 9 gets underway, with big matches like Brisbane versus Carlton offering plenty of excitement. NRL action continues with the Roosters taking on the Titans tonight and more games over the weekend. And tennis fans, Roland Garros qualifying begins in just over a week in Paris, with strong British and Australian entries chasing main draw spots on the clay.

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1: From Feature Story News in Hong Kong, I'm Laura Westbrook. The southern Indian state of Karnataka has changed its industrial land policy to lock in a major American semiconductor investment worth around $430 million. The government has approved 140 acres near the city's international airport for U.S. chip equipment giant Applied Materials to set up a research, development and ecosystem hub. Ishan Garg reports from New Delhi.
2: Karnataka government says this flexibility is needed to anchor a high-value chip research and innovation ecosystem in Bengaluru, which is also known as India's Silicon Valley. Even as the government is accusing the federal government of pressuring companies to choose Prime Minister Narendra Modi's home state, Gujarat, for similar projects. Instead of leasing out land as per existing policy, Karnataka will now offer it on a lease-cum-sale basis and allow marquee semiconductor firms to get plots without competitive bidding. Analysts say this could set the stage for more companies to establish manufacturing in Karnataka, which already leads India's IT services industry. Ishan Garg, New Delhi.
1: A U.S. federal trade court has struck down President Donald Trump's global 10% tariff, declaring it illegal. The White House imposed the rate in February after the Supreme Court ruled against the administration's Liberation Day tariffs. Nick Harper reports from Washington.
3: Another tariffs fight in which courts have weighed in to push back on the legality of Donald Trump's central economic and trade policies. The 10% across-the-board tariff was meant to be a placeholder, put in place after the Supreme Court struck down his reciprocal Liberation Day tariffs in February. But a group of small businesses who brought the case argued that the Trump administration was simply trying to sidestep the Supreme Court ruling. The White House may now appeal, but if they lose, it'll mean more refunds for businesses affected at a time when the Trump administration is already trying to pay back $166 billion in Liberation Day tariffs. I'm Nick Harper in Washington.
1: Lufthansa has announced that it is preparing for the possibility of refueling stopovers should a jet fuel shortage continue. William Denslow reports from Brussels.
4: According to the airline's CEO, Lufthansa isn't imminently preparing to add refueling stops, but warns that preparations are underway. The carrier adds that fuel supplies through June are secured, but from then on, possible refueling stops on routes to Asia and Africa might be needed. Jet fuel prices have more than doubled since the conflict in Iran began, and Lufthansa has already cut 20,000 flights. European airports have warned that they face a systematic fuel shortage if the Strait of Hormuz doesn't open, and the European Union says it's taking steps to ramp up procurement. William Denslow, Brussels.
1: From Bureaus Worldwide, this is FSN.

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1: And it's New Music Friday. You better believe I've got tons of new music for you. Some of it is good. Some of it you just need to hear. We'll get to that very shortly. Let's grab the latest headlines first. It's 4 o'clock in Hong Kong and Singapore.
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2: From Feature Story News in Hong Kong, I'm Laura Westbrook. The southern Indian state of Karnataka has changed its industrial land policy to lock in a major American semiconductor investment worth around $430 million. The government has approved 140 acres near the city's international airport for U.S. chip equipment giant Applied Materials to set up a research, development and ecosystem hub, Ishangag reports from New Delhi.
3: Karnataka government says this flexibility is needed to anchor a high-value chip research and innovation ecosystem in Bengaluru, which is also known as India's Silicon Valley. Even as the government is accusing the federal government of pressuring companies to choose Prime Minister Narendra Modi's home state, Gujarat, for similar projects. Instead of leasing out land as per existing policy, Karnataka will now offer it on a lease-cum-sale basis and allow marquee semiconductor firms to get plots without competitive bidding. Analysts say this could set the stage for more companies to establish manufacturing in Karnataka, which already leads India's IT services industry. Ishan Garg, New Delhi.
2: A U.S. federal trade court has struck down President Donald Trump's global 10% tariff, declaring it illegal. The White House imposed the rate in February after the Supreme Court ruled against the administration's Liberation Day tariffs. Nick Harper reports from Washington.
4: Another tariffs fight in which courts have weighed in to push back on the legality of Donald Trump's central economic and trade policies. The 10% across-the-board tariff was meant to be a placeholder, put in place after the Supreme Court struck down his reciprocal Liberation Day tariffs in February. But a group of small businesses who brought the case argued that the Trump administration was simply trying to sidestep the Supreme Court ruling. The White House may now appeal, but if they lose, it'll mean more refunds for businesses affected at a time when the Trump administration is already trying to pay back $166 billion in Liberation Day tariffs. I'm Nick Harper in Washington.
2: Lufthansa has announced that it is preparing for the possibility of refueling stopovers should a jet fuel shortage continue. William Denslow reports from Brussels.
5: According to the airline's CEO, Lufthansa isn't imminently preparing to add refueling stops, but warns that preparations are underway. The carrier adds that fuel supplies through June are secured, but from then on, possible refueling stops on routes to Asia and Africa might be needed. Jet fuel prices have more than doubled since the conflict in Iran began, and Lufthansa has already cut 20,000 flights. European airports have warned that they face a systematic fuel shortage if the Strait of Hormuz doesn't open, and the European Union says it's taking steps to ramp up procurement. William Denslow, Brussels.
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7: The Giro d'Italia kicks off today in Bulgaria, with Jonas Vingegaard the clear favourite for the Maglia Rosa in what promises to be a tough 3 weeks. Bahrain victorious rider Alex Segeyert is eyeing stage chances alongside team leader Santiago Buitrago, while the peloton heads towards Italy for the grand finale in Rome. In the Premier League, Arsenal lead the table with 76 points as the title race tightens heading into the final stretch. Liverpool face Chelsea this weekend in a key clash, while Manchester City and others battle for Champions League spots. Australian rules footy is heating up with Sydney Swans and Fremantle tied on top of the AFL ladder after 8 rounds. Hawthorn sit close behind as round 9 gets underway, with big matches like Brisbane versus Carlton offering plenty of excitement. NRL action continues with the Roosters taking on the Titans tonight and more games over the weekend. And tennis fans, Roland Garros qualifying begins in just over a week in Paris, with strong British and Australian entries chasing main draw spots on the clay.
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Think and Trustful on AXR. Hope you're having a great day so far. My name's Olivia. On the show today, new music, as I say. Some of it is great, some of it you just need to hear. So, we've got brand new music from Calvin Harris on the show in the next hour. It's a good little dance tune. Gets you ready for the weekend. Perfect for the show. We've got Rolling Stones, brand new music. And I really like it. I think it's really good. I think exactly it's exactly what you want from your legendary rock band. And then I have got Sir Paul McCartney and Ringo Starr, which you just need to hear. It's a lovely tune. It's not a standout track. It's not going to be added to the playlist anytime soon. But Ringo Starr and Sir Paul McCartney on a tune together, the remaining Beatles. You've got to hear it. It's on

St. John and Roses at 4:20 in Hong Kong and Singapore. If you are in Hong Kong, the French May Arts Festival continues with the likes of DJ Snake tonight at Central Harbourfront Event Space. You can still grab yourself tickets to that one if you'd like. You know the one, DJ Snake. He did Lean On. And we needed somebody to lean on. Big tune. Really big tune. This is part of the French Festival. If you haven't heard me talking about the French Gourmet Festival, over 150 restaurants in Hong Kong and Macau taking part in this and celebrating French food. You can find out more details at FrenchGourmet.com, or if you want to go see some music, FrenchMay.com.

XR. We love a rhyme. Right, time for a game. Three-word quiz is back, talking about a children's book. But any ideas which children's book I'm talking about with these three words? Rabbit, tea, croquet. Rabbit, tea, croquet. Which children's book am I talking about? We'll find out if you're right in 3 seconds' time.

Rag and Bone Man, as you are on AXR. Right, time for the answer to today's three-word quiz. Famous kids book, rabbit, tea, croquet. Any ideas? Well done if you said Lewis Carroll, Alice in Wonderland. Well done if you got that right today. Very weird book to read. It's wonderful when you're an adult, but when you're a kid, you're like, what is going on? Why is the caterpillar talking? It's good. This is Mae Stevens. It's AXR.

0: music on the way from Tom Grennan and a brand new track from Calvin Harris in just a sec. Let's grab the latest headlines first. It's 5 o'clock in Hong Kong and Singapore.
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0: Westbrook. The southern Indian state of Karnataka has changed its industrial land policy to lock in a major American semiconductor investment worth around $430 million. The government has approved 140 acres near the city's international airport for U.S. chip equipment giant Applied Materials to set up a research, development and ecosystem hub. Ishan Garg reports from New Delhi.
1: Karnataka government says this flexibility is needed to anchor a high-value chip research and innovation ecosystem in Bengaluru, which is also known as India's Silicon Valley. Even as the government is accusing the federal government of pressuring companies to choose Prime Minister Narendra Modi's home state, Gujarat, for similar projects. Instead of leasing out land as per existing policy, Karnataka will now offer it on a lease-cum-sale basis and allow marquee semiconductor firms to get plots without competitive bidding. Analysts say this could set the stage for more companies to establish manufacturing in Karnataka, which already leads India's IT services industry. Ishan Garg, New Delhi.
0: A U.S. federal trade court has struck down President Donald Trump's global 10% tariff, declaring it illegal. The White House imposed the rate in February after the Supreme Court ruled against the administration's Liberation Day tariffs. Nick Harper reports from Washington.
2: Another tariffs fight in which courts have weighed in to push back on the legality of Donald Trump's central economic and trade policies. The 10% across-the-board tariff was meant to be a placeholder, put in place after the Supreme Court struck down his reciprocal Liberation Day tariffs in February. But a group of small businesses who brought the case argued that the Trump administration was simply trying to sidestep the Supreme Court ruling. The White House may now appeal, but if they lose, it'll mean more refunds for businesses affected at a time when the Trump administration is already trying to pay back $166 billion in Liberation Day tariffs. I'm Nick Harper in Washington.
0: Lufthansa has announced that it is preparing for the possibility of refueling stopovers should a jet fuel shortage continue. William Densler reports from Brussels.
3: According to the airline's CEO, Lufthansa isn't imminently preparing to add refueling stops, but warns that preparations are underway. The carrier adds that fuel supplies through June are secured, but from then on, possible refueling stops on routes to Asia and Africa might be needed. Jet fuel prices have more than doubled since the conflict in Iran began, and Lufthansa has already cut 20,000 flights. European airports have warned that they face a systematic fuel shortage if the Strait of Hormuz doesn't open, and the European Union says it's taking steps to ramp up procurement. William Denslow, Brussels.
0: From Bureaus Worldwide, this is FSN.
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Kylie Minogue and Dancing on AXR. Right, so time for some brand new music from Calvin Harris. Got a theory, right? Calvin Harris always brings out brand new music around a football tournament so that that song can become the sound of the football tournament should your team do well. This is called Satisfy.

ABBA, and I Still Have Faith in You on AXR. Hope you're doing all right. My name's Olivia. And if you're in Singapore, by the way, coming to town on the 18th of June till the 21st at Victoria Theatre. If you've got little ones, Cat in the Hat, Dr. Seuss's most famous character, surely, or maybe just behind the Grinch. Anyway, if you want to go and see some brilliant wordplay, it's in town, as I say, 18th to the 21st of June. Tickets at cystic.com.sg.

Miley Cyrus, Lana Del Rey on AXR. Cheers for hanging out. 10 minutes time, we'll find out what's going on in the world of celebrity. But first, a woman who will not stop teasing brand new music, but never delivers. Rihanna, cut it out.

0: Calvin Harris, Pharrell, Katy Perry, Big Sean and Feels. Right, Taylor Swift on the way in just a moment. Let's grab your latest showbiz update first.
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2: Nicole Kidman hosted the Met Gala in New York with her daughter Sunday Rose making her debut on the red carpet. The pair coordinated in sequins as the event celebrated the theme of fashion as art, with plenty of British and Australian talent turning heads among the global lineup. The third and final season of Heartbreak High drops on Netflix this month. The Australian teen drama continues its run alongside new originals, including Alan and My Brilliant Career in the Streamers 2026 Australia and New Zealand slate. New Australian streaming rules are now in force. Global platforms must spend at least 10% of their local expenditure on homegrown content, with producers hoping it boosts shows like The Artful Dodger and supports emerging directors. Sky Newman has been named BBC Radio 1's Sound of 2026. The British singer's raw and honest pop sound earned her the top spot on the influential annual list. Kate Ceberano will be inducted into the ARIA Hall of Fame. The Australian music veteran receives the honour later this year after more than four decades in the industry. K-pop band All Day Project is drawing huge attention in Seoul. The five-member group, which debuted last year, already has a strong cult following as actor Daniel Dae-kim highlighted their rise. British music market growth continues for an 11th straight year. UK recorded music hit new highs with over 200 billion audio streams, driven by fresh homegrown talent, breaking through globally. Le Sserafim and 5 Seconds of Summer have announced Singapore tour dates for later this year. The K-pop group brings its Pure Flow World tour, while the Aussie pop rockers head back to the region. Cameron Diaz has welcomed her third child with husband Benji Madden.

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1: 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It's 6 o'clock in Hong Kong and Singapore.
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3: From Feature Story News in Hong Kong, I'm Laura Westbrook. The southern Indian state of Karnataka has changed its industrial land policy to lock in a major American semiconductor investment worth around $430 million. The government has approved 140 acres near the city's international airport for U.S. chip equipment giant Applied Materials to set up a research, development and ecosystem hub, Ishan Garg reports from New Delhi.
4: Karnataka government says this flexibility is needed to anchor a high-value chip research and innovation ecosystem in Bengaluru, which is

0: also known as India's Silicon Valley, even as the government is accusing the federal government of pressuring companies to choose Prime Minister Narendra Modi's home state Gujarat for similar projects. Instead of leasing out land as per existing policy, Karnataka will now offer it on a lease-cum-sale basis and allow marquee semiconductor firms to get plots without competitive bidding. Analysts say this could set the stage for more companies to establish manufacturing in Karnataka, which already leads India's IT services industry. Ishan Garg, New Delhi.
1: A U.S. federal trade court has struck down President Donald Trump's global 10% tariff, declaring it illegal. The White House imposed the rate in February after the Supreme Court ruled against the administration's Liberation Day tariffs. Nick Harper reports from Washington.
2: Another tariffs fight in which courts have weighed in to push back on the legality of Donald Trump's central economic and trade policies. The 10% across-the-board tariff was meant to be a placeholder, put in place after the Supreme Court struck down his reciprocal Liberation Day tariffs in February. But a group of small businesses who brought the case argued that the Trump administration was simply trying to sidestep the Supreme Court ruling. The White House may now appeal, but if they lose, it'll mean more refunds for businesses affected at a time when the Trump administration is already trying to pay back $166 billion in Liberation Day tariffs. I'm Nick Harper in Washington.
1: Lufthansa has announced that it is preparing for the possibility of refueling stopovers should a jet fuel shortage continue. William Denslow reports from Brussels.
3: According to the airline's CEO, Lufthansa isn't imminently preparing to add refueling stops, but warns that preparations are underway. The carrier adds that fuel supplies through June are secured, but from then on, possible refueling stops on routes to Asia and Africa might be needed. Jet fuel prices have more than doubled since the conflict in Iran began, and Lufthansa has already cut 20,000 flights. European airports have warned that they face a systematic fuel shortage if the Strait of Hormuz doesn't open, and the European Union says it's taking steps to ramp up procurement. William Denslow, Brussels.
1: From Bureaus Worldwide, this is FSN.
4: AXR Sport. The Giro d'Italia kicks off today in Bulgaria, with Jonas Vingegaard the clear favourite for the Maglia Rosa in what promises to be a tough 3 weeks. Bahrain victorious rider Alex Segeyert is eyeing stage chances alongside team leader Santiago Buitrago, while the peloton heads towards Italy for the grand finale in Rome. In the Premier League, Arsenal lead the table with 76 points as the title race tightens heading into the final stretch. Liverpool face Chelsea this weekend in a key clash, while Manchester City and others battle for Champions League spots. Australian rules footy is heating up with Sydney Swans and Fremantle tied on top of the AFL ladder after 8 rounds. Hawthorn sit close behind as round 9 gets underway, with big matches like Brisbane versus Carlton offering plenty of excitement. NRL action continues with the Roosters taking on the Titans tonight and more games over the weekend. And tennis fans, Roland Garros qualifying begins in just over a week in Paris, with strong British and Australian entries chasing main draw spots on the clay.
5: 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Your favourite songs are played right here.

Camila Cabello, Don't Go Yet on AXR. Right, time for a game. Any ideas which tune this one is, please? Who or what is that? Two songs time. We shall find out if you're right. One more time. I think you know this today. I think you got this. This is Calvin Harris, Ellie Goulding.

0: that shit.
1: I got drive, I don't need a car. Money really all that we fiendin' for. I'm doing things they ain't seen before. Bands ain't dumb, but extreme is all. I'm a demon lord. Fall off what? I ain't seen the horse. Called your bluff, better cite the source. Fame ain't something that I need no more.

Smith and How Do You Sleep on AEXR. By the way, coming to town over the summer is the Hong Kong Football Festival with Inter Milan, Chelsea, Juventus and Man City all doing some open trainings and games against one another at the Kai Tak Sports Park. Go and grab your tickets directly from them right now to go and enjoy it. Digital.

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1: From Feature Story News in Hong Kong, I'm Laura Westbrook. The southern Indian state of Karnataka has changed its industrial land policy to lock in a major American semiconductor investment worth around $430 million. The government has approved 140 acres near the city's international airport for U.S. chip equipment giant Applied Materials to set up a research, development and ecosystem hub, Ishan Garg reports from New Delhi.
2: Karnataka government says this flexibility is needed to anchor a high-value chip research and innovation ecosystem in Bengaluru, which is also known as India's Silicon Valley. Even as the government is accusing the federal government of pressuring companies to choose Prime Minister Narendra Modi's home state Gujarat for similar projects. Instead of leasing out land as per existing policy, Karnataka will now offer it on a lease-cum-sale basis and allow marquee semiconductor firms to get plots without competitive bidding. Analysts say this could set the stage for more companies to establish manufacturing in Karnataka, which already leads India's IT services industry. Ishan Garg, New Delhi.
1: A U.S. federal trade court has struck down President Donald Trump's global 10% tariff, declaring it illegal. The White House imposed the rate in February after the Supreme Court ruled against the administration's Liberation Day tariffs. Nick Harper reports from Washington.
3: Another tariffs fight in which courts have weighed in to push back on the legality of Donald Trump's central economic and trade policies. The 10% across-the-board tariff was meant to be a placeholder, put in place after the Supreme Court struck down his reciprocal Liberation Day tariffs in February. But a group of small businesses who brought the case argued that the Trump administration was simply trying to sidestep the Supreme Court ruling. The White House may now appeal, but if they lose, it'll mean more refunds for businesses affected at a time when the Trump administration is already trying to pay back $166 billion in Liberation Day tariffs. I'm Nick Harper in Washington.
1: Lufthansa has announced that it is preparing for the possibility of refueling stopovers should a jet fuel shortage continue. William Denslow reports from Brussels.
4: According to the airline's CEO, Lufthansa isn't imminently preparing to add refueling stops, but warns that preparations are underway. The carrier adds that fuel supplies through June are secured,

0: But from then on, possible refueling stops on routes to Asia and Africa might be needed. Jet fuel prices have more than doubled since the conflict in Iran began, and Lufthansa has already cut 20,000 flights. European airports have warned that they face a systematic fuel shortage if the Strait of Hormuz doesn't open, and the European Union says it's taking steps to ramp up procurement. William Denslow, Brussels.
1: From Bureaus Worldwide, this is FSN.
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Over Max Super Psycho on AXR. Right, time for some brand new music. This is the tune that I said is worth hearing. You need to hear it, but it's not necessarily going on our playlist, okay? So Paul McCartney and Ringo Starr back on a tune together. The original Beatles. See what you think about this. It's wholesome. It's called Home to Us.

Robin Schultz and Sugar on AXR. So you just heard Paul McCartney's brand new tune with Ringo Starr. They are alive and well, thriving and making new music together. If you love the Beatles, next weekend at Marina Bay Sands Theatre for two nights, you've got Beatlemania arriving. One of the, you know, world's most successful tribute bands is arriving in town. 15th and 16th, there's a matinee performance on the 16th as well. And definitely worth checking out. More details on the Time Out website for that one. If you love your Beatles tunes, if you want to reminisce, if you want to see men in bowl cut wigs, definitely worth checking out.

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2: Nicole Kidman hosted the Met Gala in New York with her daughter Sunday Rose making her debut on the red carpet. The pair coordinated in sequins as the event celebrated the theme of fashion as art, with plenty of British and Australian talent turning heads among the global lineup. The third and final season of Heartbreak High drops on Netflix this month. The Australian teen drama continues its run alongside new originals, including Alan and My Brilliant Career in the streamers 2026 Australia and New Zealand slate. New Australian streaming rules are now in force. Global platforms must spend at least 10% of their local expenditure on homegrown content, with producers hoping it boosts shows like The Artful Dodger and supports emerging directors. Sky Newman has been named BBC Radio 1's Sound of 2026. The British singer's raw and honest pop sound earned her the top spot on the influential annual list. Kate Caparano will be inducted into the ARIA Hall of Fame. The Australian music veteran receives the honour later this year after more than four decades in the industry. K-pop band All Day Project is drawing huge attention in Seoul. The five-member group, which debuted last year, already has a strong cult following as actor Daniel Dae-kim highlighted their rise. British music market growth continues for an 11th straight year. UK recorded music hit new highs with over 200 billion audio streams, driven by fresh homegrown talent, breaking through globally. Les Seraphim and 5 Seconds of Summer have announced Singapore tour dates for later this year. The K-pop group brings its Pure Flow World tour, while the Aussie pop rockers head back to the region. Cameron Diaz has welcomed her third child with husband Benji Madden.

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1: From Feature Story News in the UK, I'm John Beaver. The UK's governing Labour Party has seen huge losses in local elections. It's causing renewed speculation about a leadership challenge against Prime Minister Keir Starmer. But he says he's going nowhere.
2: We were right to emphasise to the country the difficult inheritance we've had, the challenges we face, but we haven't done enough to convince people that things can improve, their lives can get better, the hope. And I'm not going to walk away from that challenge.
1: Nigel Farage's Reform UK party has recorded major gains. Pollster Joe Twyman says it could herald the end of the traditional two-party domination of British politics.
3: We have seen very much a replication of what we were talking about going into these elections, specifically that collapse of the two main parties, but at the same time a complexity of the political landscape that really we haven't seen before in this country.
1: France is preparing aid measures for the airline sector, such as extended tax payment deadlines, but says it does not expect mass cancellations. The low-cost carrier Transavia France said on Friday that it had cancelled 2% of its flights in May and June. Ross Cullen reports.
4: The French government will allow airlines to defer their social security contributions and give them more flexibility on fuel loads. French ministers have announced the support plan despite saying they do not expect airlines to cancel routes widely this summer, as the July and August vacation periods provide them with one of their most important revenue streams. European leaders are looking for solutions to prevent broad disruption in the aviation industry this summer after warnings of jet fuel shortages as a result of the Iran war. 75% of Europe's supply of jet fuel comes from the Middle East.
1: The South Indian state of Karnataka has made major planning policy changes to secure an American semiconductor investment worth more than $400 million. The company applied material.

0: Materials will set up a research and development ecosystem hub. It comes as different areas of India are competing for international business. Ishan Gurg reports.
1: Karnataka government says this flexibility is needed to anchor a high-value chip research and innovation ecosystem in Bengaluru, which is also known as India's Silicon Valley. Even as the government is accusing the federal government of pressuring companies to choose Prime Minister Narendra Modi's home state Gujarat for similar projects. Instead of leasing out land as per existing policy, Karnataka will now offer it on a lease come sale basis and allow marquee semiconductor firms to get plots without competitive bidding. Analysts say this could set the stage for more companies to establish manufacturing in Karnataka, which already leads India's IT services industry.
0: From Bureaus Worldwide, this is FSN.
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3: Hello, welcome to the show. Friday the 8th of May, Paul Baker with you for the next 2 hours, getting you ready for the weekend. Sting's coming up, The Original and Michelle Gow on the way. We'll have your conversation starter answers and the birthdays. But first, Patrick Hernandez, Born to Be Alive.
2: Paul Baker.

0: We are up and running for Friday, the 8th of May. Coming up a little bit later on, things that David Attenborough could narrate to make them interesting, and realities of wearing no socks. Because today is David Attenborough's 100th birthday. Happy birthday, David Attenborough, born on this day back in 1926. Also celebrating is Stephen Amell, the actor from Arrow, born on this day in 1981. He's 45 today. Enrique Iglesias is 51. Also celebrating, Darren Hayes of Savage Garden is 54 years old today as well. It's VE Day. It's World Red Cross Day today. National Have a Coke Day. National Coconut Cream Day. It's No Socks Day, which is why we'll be talking about the realities of wearing those socks a bit later on. Public Gardens Day today as well. It's a National Outdoor Intercourse Day, which is a cheeky campus tradition that has gone global. It's also a National Give Someone a Checkmark Day and Military Spouse Appreciation Day. Conversation starter from yesterday is on the way next. What's the most excessive thing you've done to save a tiny amount of money?
1: Paul Baker.

What is the most excessive thing you've done to save a tiny amount of money? That's what I asked you at the end of yesterday's show. Lucy once cut open a tube of toothpaste with scissors to scrape out the final microscopic smear. Sophie refused to buy a 20p carrier bag at the shop and tried to carry 12 loose items in her arms, dropped a jar of pasta sauce, losing the sauce and the 20p moral victory. Thomas spent 40 minutes on hold with a utility company to dispute a service fee of 50 pence. Purely out of the principle of the matter, the call cost him £3.50. Chloe she's definitely washed and dried disposable plastic cutlery after a picnic because they felt too sturdy to throw away. I'll be honest, I've done that as well. I have done that one. And for Katie, 2 hours repairing a £2 pair of socks with a needle and thread, despite the fact that the time technically is worth more than £1 an hour. That is true.

90s and today, right here on AXR. Paul Baker, Friday's show continues right now. A brainbuster is on the way. Primal Scream coming up, Peter Cetera. We got Paul Van Dyke and Neil Diamond. First, the Venga Boys.

0: So we've mentioned David Attenborough celebrating his 100th birthday today. What was the name of his first major nature documentary that aired in 1954? See if you can either remember that or do a bit of research in the next couple of songs. What was the name of the first major nature documentary that aired in 1954 for Sir David Attenborough celebrating his 100th birthday today? The answer on the way next.
1: Paul Baker.

0: So today is Sir David Attenborough's 100th birthday. What was the name of his first major nature documentary series that aired in 1954? The answer is Zoo Quest. Well done if you got that right. Zoo Quest.
1: Paul Baker.

0: On the way in the next hour of your show for Friday, things that David Attenborough could narrate to make them interesting, and the realities of wearing no socks on No Socks Day. Let's have a look at your amazing facts right now. When Coca-Cola was first sold, it was marketed as a brain tonic to cure headaches. Sir David Attenborough has at least 20 different species named after him, including a flightless weevil and a prehistoric lion. The first VE Day in 1945 saw people in the UK drinking the country dry. Some pubs ran out of beer by 9 p.m. And the Red Cross was the first recipient of the Nobel Peace Prize all the way back in 1901.
1: Paul Baker.

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1: From Feature Story News in the UK, I'm John Beaver. The UK's governing Labour Party has seen huge losses in local elections. It's causing renewed speculation about a leadership challenge against Prime Minister Sir Keir Starmer. But he says he's going nowhere.
2: We were right to emphasise to the country the difficult inheritance we've had, the challenges we face. But we haven't done enough to convince people that things can improve, their lives can get better, the hope. And I'm not going to walk away from that challenge.
1: Nigel Farage's Reform UK party has recorded major gains. Pollster Joe Twyman says it could herald the end of the traditional two-party domination of British politics.
3: We have seen very much a replication of what we were talking about going into these elections, specifically that collapse of the two main parties, but at the same time a complexity of the political landscape that really we haven't seen before in this country.
1: France is preparing aid measures for the airline sector, such as extended tax payment deadlines, but says it does not expect mass cancellations. The low-cost carrier Transavia France said on Friday that it had cancelled 2% of its flights in May and June. Ross Cullen reports.
4: The French government will allow airlines to defer their social security contributions and give them more flexibility on fuel loads. French ministers have announced the support plan despite saying they do not expect airlines to cancel routes widely this summer, as the July and August vacation periods provide them with one of their most important revenue streams. European leaders are looking for solutions to prevent broad disruption in the aviation industry this summer after warnings of jet fuel shortages as a result of the Iran war. 75% of Europe's supply of jet fuel comes from the Middle East.
1: The South Indian state of Karnataka has made major planning policy changes to secure an American semiconductor investment worth more than $400 million. The company Applied Materials will set up a research and development ecosystem hub. It comes as different areas of India are competing for international business. Ishan Gurg reports.
5: Karnataka government says this flexibility is needed to anchor a high-value chip research and innovation ecosystem in Bengaluru, which is also known as India's Silicon Valley. Even as the government is accusing the federal government of pressuring companies to choose Prime Minister Narendra Modi's home state, Gujarat, for similar projects. Instead of leasing out land as per existing policy, Karnataka will now offer it on a lease-cum-sale basis and allow marquee semiconductor firms to get plots without competitive bidding. Analysts say this could set the stage for more companies to establish manufacturing in Karnataka, which already leads India's IT services industry.
1: From Bureaus Worldwide, this is FSN.
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it's hard to say that I'd rather stay awake when I'm asleep, because my dreams are bursting at the seams.

0: World News.
1: From Feature Story News in the UK, I'm John Beaver. The UK's governing Labour Party has seen huge losses in local elections. It's causing renewed speculation about a leadership challenge against Prime Minister Keir Starmer. But he says he's going nowhere.
2: We were right to emphasise to the country the difficult inheritance we've had, the challenges we face. But we haven't done enough to convince people that things can improve, their lives can get better, the hope. And I'm not going to walk away from that challenge.
1: Nigel Farage's Reform UK party has recorded major gains. Pollster Joe Twyman says it could herald the end of the traditional two-party domination of British politics.
3: We have seen very much a replication of what we were talking about going into these elections, specifically that collapse of the two main parties, but at the same time a complexity of the political landscape that really we haven't seen before in this country.
1: France is preparing aid measures for the airline sector, such as extended tax payment deadlines, but says it does not expect mass cancellations. The low-cost carrier Transavia France said on Friday that it had cancelled 2% of its flights in May and June. Ross Cullen reports.
4: The French government will allow airlines to defer their social security contributions and give them more flexibility on fuel loads. French ministers have announced the support plan despite saying they do not expect airlines to cancel routes widely this summer, as the July and August vacation periods provide them with one of their most important revenue streams. European leaders are looking for solutions to prevent broad disruption in the aviation industry this summer after warnings of jet fuel shortages as a result of the Iran war. 75% of Europe's supply of jet fuel comes from the Middle East.
1: The South Indian state of Karnataka has made major planning policy changes to secure an American semiconductor investment worth more than $400 million. The company Applied Materials will set up a research and development ecosystem hub. It comes as different areas of India are competing for international business. Ishan Gurg reports.
5: Karnataka government says this flexibility is needed to anchor a high-value chip research and innovation ecosystem in Bengaluru, which is also known as India's Silicon Valley. Even as the government is accusing the federal government of pressuring companies to choose Prime Minister Narendra Modi's home state, Gujarat, for similar projects. Instead of leasing out land as per existing policy, Karnataka will now offer it on a lease-cum-sale basis and allow marquee semiconductor firms to get plots without competitive bidding. Analysts say this could set the stage for more companies to establish manufacturing in Karnataka, which already leads India's IT services industry.
1: From Bureaus Worldwide, this is FSN.
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0: SR World News.
1: From Feature Story News in the UK, I'm John Beaver. The UK's governing Labour Party has seen huge losses in local elections. It's causing renewed speculation about a leadership challenge against Prime Minister Sir Keir Starmer. But he says he's going nowhere.
2: We were right to emphasise to the country the difficult inheritance we've had, the challenges we face, but we haven't done enough to convince people that things can improve, their lives can get better, the hope. And I'm not going to walk away from that challenge.
1: Nigel Farage's Reform UK party has recorded major gains. Pollster Joe Twyman says it could herald the end of the traditional two-party domination of British politics.
3: We have seen very much a replication of what we were talking about going into these elections, specifically that collapse of the two main parties, but at the same time a complexity of the political landscape that really we haven't seen before in this country.
1: France is preparing aid measures for the airline sector, such as extended tax payment deadlines, but says it does not expect mass cancellations. The low-cost carrier Transavia France said on Friday that it had cancelled 2% of its flights in May and June. Ross Cullen reports.
4: The French government will allow airlines to defer their social security contributions and give them more flexibility on fuel loads. French ministers have announced the support plan despite saying they do not expect airlines to cancel routes widely this summer, as the July and August vacation periods provide them with one of their most important revenue streams. European leaders are looking for solutions to prevent broad disruption in the aviation industry this summer after warnings of jet fuel shortages as a result of the Iran war. 75% of Europe's supply of jet fuel comes from the Middle East.
1: The South Indian state of Karnataka has made major planning policy changes to secure an American semiconductor investment worth more than $400 million. The company Applied Materials will set up a research and development ecosystem hub. It comes as different areas of India are competing for international business. Ishan Gurg reports.
5: Karnataka government says this flexibility is needed to anchor a high-value chip research and innovation ecosystem in Bengaluru, which is also known as India's Silicon Valley. Even as the government is accusing the federal government of pressuring companies to choose Prime Minister Narendra Modi's home state Gujarat for similar projects. Instead of leasing out land as per existing policy, Karnataka will now offer it on a lease-cum-sale basis and allow marquee semiconductor firms to get plots without competitive bidding. Analysts say this could set the stage for more companies to establish manufacturing in Karnataka, which already leads India's IT services industry.
1: From Bureaus Worldwide, this is FSN.

0: Minister Sir Keir Starmer, but he says he's going nowhere.
1: We were right to emphasise to the country the difficult inheritance we've had, the challenges we face, but we haven't done enough to convince people that things can improve, their lives can get better, the hope. And I'm not going to walk away from that challenge.
0: Nigel Farage's Reform UK party has recorded major gains. Pollster Joe Twyman says it could herald the end of the traditional two-party domination of British politics.
2: We have seen very much a replication of what we were talking about going into these elections, specifically that collapse of the two main parties, but at the same time a complexity of the political landscape that really we haven't seen before in this country.
0: France is preparing aid measures for the airline sector, such as extended tax payment deadlines, but says it does not expect mass cancellations. The low-cost carrier Transavia France said on Friday that it had cancelled 2% of its flights in May and June. Ross Cullen reports.
3: The French government will allow airlines to defer their social security contributions and give them more flexibility on fuel loads. French ministers have announced the support plan despite saying they do not expect airlines to cancel routes widely this summer, as the July and August vacation periods provide them with one of their most important revenue streams. European leaders are looking for solutions to prevent broad disruption in the aviation industry this summer after warnings of jet fuel shortages as a result of the Iran war. 75% of Europe's supply of jet fuel comes from the Middle East.
0: The South Indian state of Karnataka has made major planning policy changes to secure an American semiconductor investment worth more than $400 million. The company Applied Materials will set up a research and development ecosystem hub. It comes as different areas of India are competing for international business. Ishan Gurg reports.
4: Karnataka government says this flexibility is needed to anchor a high-value chip research and innovation ecosystem in Bengaluru, which is also known as India's Silicon Valley. Even as the government is accusing the federal government of pressuring companies to choose Prime Minister Narendra Modi's home state, Gujarat, for similar projects. Instead of leasing out land as per existing policy, Karnataka will now offer it on a lease-cum-sale basis and allow marquee semiconductor firms to get plots without competitive bidding. Analysts say this could set the stage for more companies to establish manufacturing in Karnataka, which already leads India's IT services industry.
0: From Bureaus Worldwide, this is FSN.

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2: From Feature Story News in the UK, I'm John Beaver. The UK's governing Labour Party has seen huge losses in local elections. It's causing renewed speculation about a leadership challenge against Prime Minister

0: going into these elections, specifically that collapse of the two main parties, but at the same time a complexity of the political landscape that that really we haven't seen before in this country.
1: France is preparing aid measures for the airline sector, such as extended tax payment deadlines, but says it does not expect mass cancellations. The low-cost carrier Transavia France said on Friday that it had cancelled 2% of its flights in May and June. Ross Cullen reports.
2: The French government will allow airlines to defer their social security contributions and give them more flexibility on fuel loads. French ministers have announced the support plan despite saying they do not expect airlines to cancel routes widely this summer, as the July and August vacation periods provide them with one of their most important revenue streams. European leaders are looking for solutions to prevent broad disruption in the aviation industry this summer after warnings of jet fuel shortages as a result of the Iran war. 75% of Europe's supply of jet fuel comes from the Middle East.
1: The South Indian state of Karnataka has made major planning policy changes to secure an American semiconductor investment worth more than $400 million. The company Applied Materials will set up a research and development ecosystem hub. It comes as different areas of India are competing for international business. Ishan Gurg reports.
3: Karnataka government says this flexibility is needed to anchor a high-value chip research and innovation ecosystem in Bengaluru, which is also known as India's Silicon Valley. Even as the government is accusing the federal government of pressuring companies to choose Prime Minister Narendra Modi's home state, Gujarat, for similar projects. Instead of leasing out land as per existing policy, Karnataka will now offer it on a lease-cum-sale basis and allow marquee semiconductor firms to get plots without competitive bidding. Analysts say this could set the stage for more companies to establish manufacturing in Karnataka, which already leads India's IT services industry.
1: From Bureaus Worldwide, this is FSN.
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1: From Feature Story News in the UK, I'm John Beaver. The UK's governing Labour Party has seen huge losses in local elections. It's causing renewed speculation about a leadership challenge against Prime Minister Keir Starmer. But he says he's going nowhere.
2: We were right to emphasise to the country the difficult inheritance we've had, the challenges we face, but we haven't done enough to convince people that things can improve, their lives can get better, the hope. And I'm not going to walk away from that challenge.
1: Nigel Farage's Reform UK party has recorded major gains. Pollster Joe Twyman says it could herald the end of the traditional two-party domination of British politics.
3: We have seen very much a replication of what we were talking about going into these elections, specifically that collapse of the two main parties, but at the same time a complexity of the political landscape that really we haven't seen before in this country.
1: France is preparing aid measures for the airline sector, such as extended tax payment deadlines, but says it does not expect mass cancellations. The low-cost carrier Transavia France said on Friday that it had cancelled 2% of its flights in May and June. Ross Cullen reports.
4: The French government will allow airlines to defer their social security contributions and give them more flexibility on fuel loads. French ministers have announced the support plan despite saying they do not expect airlines to cancel routes widely this summer, as the July and August vacation periods provide them with one of their most important revenue streams. European leaders are looking for solutions to prevent broad disruption in the aviation industry this summer after warnings of jet fuel shortages as a result of the Iran war. 75% of Europe's supply of jet fuel comes from the Middle East.
1: The South Indian state of Karnataka has made major planning policy changes to secure an American semiconductor investment worth more than $400 million. The company Applied Materials will set up a research and development ecosystem hub. It comes as different areas of India are competing for international business. Ishan Gurg reports.
5: Karnataka government says this flexibility is needed to anchor a high-value chip research and innovation ecosystem in Bengaluru, which is also known as India's Silicon Valley. Even as the government is accusing the federal government of pressuring companies to choose Prime Minister Narendra Modi's home state, Gujarat, for similar projects. Instead of leasing out land as per existing policy, Karnataka will now offer it on a lease-cum-sale basis and allow marquee semiconductor firms to get plots without competitive bidding. Analysts say this could set the stage for more companies to establish manufacturing in Karnataka, which already leads India's IT services industry.
1: From Bureaus Worldwide, this is FSN.
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1: From Feature Story News in the UK, I'm John Beaver. The UK's governing Labour Party has seen huge losses in local elections. It's causing renewed speculation about a leadership challenge against Prime Minister Sir Keir Starmer. But he says he's going nowhere.
2: We were right to emphasise to the country the difficult inheritance we've had, the challenges we face, but we haven't done enough to convince people that things can improve, their lives can get better, the hope. And I'm not going to walk away from that challenge.
1: Nigel Farage's Reform UK party has recorded major gains. Pollster Joe Twyman says it could herald the end of the traditional two-party domination of British politics.
3: We have seen very much a replication of what we were talking about going into these elections, specifically that collapse of the two main parties, but at the same time a complexity of the political landscape that really we haven't seen before in this country.
1: France is preparing aid measures for the airline sector, such as extended tax payment deadlines, but says it does not expect mass cancellations. The low-cost carrier Transavia France said on Friday that it had cancelled 2% of its flights in May and June. Ross Cullen reports.
4: The French government will allow airlines to defer their social security contributions and give them more flexibility on fuel loads. French ministers have announced the support plan despite saying they do not expect airlines to cancel routes widely this summer, as the July and August vacation periods provide them with one of their most important revenue streams. European leaders are looking for solutions to prevent broad disruption in the aviation industry this summer after warnings of jet fuel shortages as a result of the Iran war. 75% of Europe's supply of jet fuel comes from the Middle East.
1: The South Indian state of Karnataka has made major planning policy changes to secure an American semiconductor investment worth more than $400 million. The company Applied Materials will set up a research and development ecosystem hub. It comes as different areas of India are competing for international business. Ishan Gurg reports.
5: Karnataka government says this flexibility is needed to anchor a high-value chip research and innovation ecosystem in Bengaluru, which is also known as India's Silicon Valley. Even as the government is accusing the federal government of pressuring companies to choose Prime Minister Narendra Modi's home state Gujarat for similar projects. Instead of leasing out land as per existing policy, Karnataka will now offer it on a lease-cum-sale basis and allow marquee semiconductor firms to get plots without competitive bidding. Analysts say this could set the stage for more companies to establish manufacturing in Karnataka, which already leads India's IT services industry.
1: From Bureaus Worldwide, this is FSN.
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1: From Feature Story News in the UK, I'm John Beaver. The UK's governing Labour Party has seen huge losses in local elections. It's causing renewed speculation about a leadership challenge against Prime Minister Keir Starmer. But he says he's going nowhere.
2: We were right to emphasise to the country the difficult inheritance we've had, the challenges we face, but we haven't done enough to convince people that things can improve, their lives can get better, the hope. And I'm not going to walk away from that challenge.
1: Nigel Farage's Reform UK party has recorded major gains. Pollster Joe Twyman says it could herald the end of the traditional two-party domination of British politics.
3: We have seen very much a replication of what we were talking about going into these elections, specifically that collapse of the two main parties, but at the same time a complexity of the political landscape that really we haven't seen before in this country.
1: France is preparing aid measures for the airline sector, such as extended tax payment deadlines, but says it does not expect mass cancellations. The low-cost carrier Transavia France said on Friday that it had cancelled 2% of its flights in May and June. Ross Cullen reports.
4: The French government will allow airlines to defer their social security contributions and give them more flexibility on fuel loads. French ministers have announced the support plan despite saying they do not expect airlines to cancel routes widely this summer, as the July and August vacation periods provide them with one of their most important revenue streams. European leaders are looking for solutions to prevent broad disruption in the aviation industry this summer after warnings of jet fuel shortages as a result of the Iran war. 75% of Europe's supply of jet fuel comes from the Middle East.
1: The South Indian state of Karnataka has made major planning policy changes to secure an American semiconductor investment worth more than $400 million. The company Applied Materials will set up a research and development ecosystem hub. It comes as different areas of India are competing for international business. Ishan Gurg reports.
5: Karnataka government says this flexibility is needed to anchor a high-value chip research and innovation ecosystem in Bengaluru, which is also known as India's Silicon Valley. Even as the government is accusing the federal government of pressuring companies to choose Prime Minister Narendra Modi's home state, Gujarat, for similar projects. Instead of leasing out land as per existing policy, Karnataka will now offer it on a lease-cum-sale basis and allow marquee semiconductor firms to get plots without competitive bidding. Analysts say this could set the stage for more companies to establish manufacturing in Karnataka, which already leads India's IT services industry.
1: From Bureau's Worldwide, this is FSN.

0: From Feature Story News in the UK, I'm John Beaver. The UK's governing Labour Party has seen huge losses in local elections. It's causing renewed speculation about a leadership challenge against Prime Minister Sir Keir Starmer. But he says he's going nowhere.
1: We were right to emphasise to the country the difficult inheritance we've had, the challenges we face. But we haven't done enough to convince people that things can improve, their lives can get better, the hope. And I'm not going to walk away from that challenge.
0: Nigel Farage's Reform UK party has recorded major gains. Pollster Joe Twyman says it could herald the end of the traditional two-party domination of British politics.
2: We have seen very much a replication of what we were talking about going into these elections, specifically that collapse of the two main parties, but at the same time a complexity of the political landscape that really we haven't seen before in this country.
0: France is preparing aid measures for the airline sector, such as extended tax payment deadlines, but says it does not expect mass cancellations. The low-cost carrier Transavia France said on Friday that it had cancelled 2% of its flights in May and June. Ross Cullen reports.
3: The French government will allow airlines to defer their social security contributions and give them more flexibility on fuel loads. French ministers have announced the support plan despite saying they do not expect airlines to cancel routes widely this summer, as the July and August vacation periods provide them with one of their most important revenue streams. European leaders are looking for solutions to prevent broad disruption in the aviation industry this summer after warnings of jet fuel shortages as a result of the Iran war. 75% of Europe's supply of jet fuel comes from the Middle East.
0: The South Indian state of Karnataka has made major planning policy changes to secure an American semiconductor investment worth more than $400 million. The company Applied Materials will set up a research and development ecosystem hub. It comes as different areas of India are competing for international business. Ishan Gurg reports.
4: Karnataka government says this flexibility is needed to anchor a high-value chip research and innovation ecosystem in Bengaluru, which is also known as India's Silicon Valley. Even as the government is accusing the federal government of pressuring companies to choose Prime Minister Narendra Modi's home state, Gujarat, for similar projects. Instead of leasing out land as per existing policy, Karnataka will now offer it on a lease-cum-sale basis and allow marquee semiconductor firms to get plots without competitive bidding. Analysts say this could set the stage for more companies to establish manufacturing in Karnataka, which already leads India's IT services industry.
0: From Bureaus Worldwide, this is FSN.
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6: The Giro d'Italia kicks off today in Bulgaria, with Jonas Vingegaard the clear favourite for the Maglia Rosa in what promises to be a tough 3 weeks. Bahrain victorious rider Alex Segeert is eyeing stage chances alongside team leader Santiago Buitrago, while the peloton heads towards Italy for the grand finale in Rome. In the Premier League, Arsenal lead the table with 76 points as the title race tightens heading into the final stretch. Liverpool face Chelsea this weekend in a key clash, while Manchester City and others battle for Champions League spots. Australian rules footy is heating up with Sydney Swans and Fremantle tied on top of the AFL ladder after 8 rounds. Hawthorn sit close behind as round 9 gets underway, with big matches like Brisbane versus Carlton offering plenty of excitement. NRL action continues with the Roosters taking on the Titans tonight and more games over the weekend. And tennis fans, Roland Garros qualifying begins in just over a week in Paris, with strong British and Australian entries chasing main draw spots on the clay.
5: AXR, Asia's hit music station.

0: From Feature Story News in Washington, I'm Nick Harper. U.S. Secretary of State Marco Rubio says Washington is expecting to hear back from Iran on its peace deal this Friday. Iran has been mulling a 14-point memorandum to end the fighting, even as tensions flare up again in the Strait of Hormuz. Evercent's Alistair D'Souza has more from Washington.
1: Will Iran agree or will it push back, and will the fighting stop? U.S. Secretary of State Marco Rubio, while on a trip to Italy, says Iran's response is expected Friday. Rubio says he hopes serious negotiations then follow. According to Iran's state media on Thursday, Tehran is yet to reach a conclusion or send a reply. The U.S. proposal is aimed at putting an immediate end to the fighting and opening up the Strait of Hormuz. A 30-day period of talks would then take place to address tough questions on Iran's nuclear program. Meanwhile, the fighting continued Thursday, marking the most intense military confrontation in weeks, U.S. President Trump insisting the ceasefire is very much in place. Alistair D'Souza, Washington, D.C.
0: U.S. monthly jobs data shows the U.S. added 115,000 new jobs in April, beating expectations. The unemployment rate remained steady at 4.3%. U.S. President Donald Trump has set a July 4th deadline for the European Union to implement a trade deal that was brokered last summer. The announcement comes days after Washington announced it was increasing tariffs on European cars due to frustrations over the agreement's implementation. Ever since William Denslow sent this report from Brussels.
2: Despite having what he called a great call with European Commission President Ursula von der Leyen, President Trump announced that tariffs would soar should the trade agreement not be implemented by July 4th. Von der Leyen says good progress is being made towards tariff reduction, and both sides are committed to the deal's implementation. Under the agreement, European goods would see duties largely capped at 15%, while the US would see tariffs on its products wiped out. The European Parliament and EU member states must still endorse the deal. William Denslow, Brussels.
0: The UK's governing Labour Party has seen huge losses in the local elections. It's causing renewed speculation about a leadership challenge against Prime Minister Keir Starmer. Nigel Farage's Reform UK party has recorded major gains, as FSN's UK correspondent Ollie Barrett reports.
3: So in the days ahead, we do expect to see Keir Starmer trying to grab back the initiative, but that is very difficult from this point, given the fact that this latest round of election results has, I think, weakened him within his own party. So if he were to try and launch some significant policy shifts in various directions, would he be able to get that past his own backbenches?
0: From bureaus worldwide, this is FSN.
4: AXR Sports. The Giro d'Italia kicks off today in Bulgaria, with Jonas Vingegaard the clear favourite for the Maglia Rosa in what promises to be a tough 3 weeks. Bahrain victorious rider Alex Segeyert is eyeing stage chances alongside team leader Santiago Buitrago, while the peloton heads towards Italy for the grand finale in Rome. In the Premier League, Arsenal lead the table with 76 points as the title race tightens heading into the final stretch. Liverpool face Chelsea this weekend in a key clash, while Manchester City and others battle for Champions League spots. Australian rules footy is heating up with Sydney Swans and Fremantle tied on top of the AFL ladder after 8 rounds. Hawthorn sit close behind as round 9 gets underway, with big matches like Brisbane versus Carlton offering plenty of excitement. NRL action continues with the Roosters taking on the Titans tonight and more games over the weekend. And tennis fans, Roland Garros qualifying begins in just over a week in Paris, with strong British and Australian entries chasing main draw spots on the clay.
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0: That is us. Good morning and welcome to your weekend, Saturday the 9th of May. This is Danny lining up more hit music for Asia. But right now, with the time at 8 o'clock across Singapore and Hong Kong, it's 7 across Bangkok and Jakarta. Let's check in with this morning's news headlines.
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2: From feature story news in Washington, I'm Nick Harper. U.S. Secretary of State Marco Rubio says Washington is expecting to hear back from Iran on its peace deal this Friday. Iran has been mulling a 14-point memorandum to end the fighting, even as tensions flare up again in the Strait of Hormuz. Evercent's Alistair D'Souza has more from Washington.
3: Will Iran agree or will it push back and will the fighting stop? U.S. Secretary of State Marco Rubio, while on a trip to Italy, says Iran's response is expected Friday. Rubio says he hopes serious negotiations then follow. According to Iran's state media on Thursday, Tehran is yet to reach a conclusion or send a reply. The U.S. proposal is aimed at putting an immediate end to the fighting and opening up the Strait of Hormuz. A 30-day period of talks would then take place to address tough questions on Iran's nuclear program. Meanwhile, the fighting continued Thursday, marking the most intense military confrontation in weeks, U.S. President Trump insisting the ceasefire is very much in place. Alistair D'Souza, Washington, D.C.
2: U.S. monthly jobs data shows the U.S. added 115,000 new jobs in April, beating expectations. The unemployment rate remained steady at 4.3%. U.S. President Donald Trump has set a July 4th deadline for the European Union to implement a trade deal that was brokered last summer. The announcement comes days after Washington announced it was increasing tariffs on European cars due to frustrations over the agreement's implementation. Evercent's William Denslow sent this report from Brussels.
4: Despite having what he called a great call with European Commission President Ursula von der Leyen, President Trump announced that tariffs would soar should the trade agreement not be implemented by July 4th. Von der Leyen says good progress is being made towards tariff reduction, and both sides are committed to the deal's implementation. Under the agreement, European goods would see duties largely capped at 15%, while the US would see tariffs on its products wiped out. The European Parliament and EU member states must still endorse the deal. William Denslow, Brussels.
2: The UK's governing Labour Party has seen huge losses in the local elections. It's causing renewed speculation about a leadership challenge against Prime Minister Keir Starmer. Nigel Farage's Reform UK party has recorded major gains, as FSN's UK correspondent Ollie Barrett reports.
5: So in the days ahead, we do expect to see Keir Starmer trying to grab back the initiative, but that is very difficult from this point, given the fact that this latest round of election results has, I think, weakened him within his own party. So if